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2: 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And as always, stay tuned to this station for another segment of Chatting with the Chief.
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4: Appalachian Power is out.

0: Reported missing nearly 2 years ago, and police believe her husband killed her and dismembered her body. Naresh Bhatt will appear in a Prince William County courtroom this morning, and his lawyers are expected to argue that he should be released on bond. His trial for murder and defiling a dead body is set to begin in October. Crops, connection, and community are found by many Richmond families making a Sunday trip to the Carytown Farmers Market.
1: At City Stadium, dozens of local farmers and small businesses are meeting customers face-to-face, building relationships, and sharing fresh local food. Founders Patrick and Rebecca Warner tell CBS 6 the market was created to give farmers a direct way to reach the community and keep that farm-to-table connection alive.
2: We're trying to create a farmers market that is a real community space that will give people access to good food and healthy food and information where they can talk to the person who grew that food and is putting on their table.
1: With around 35 to 40 vendors each week, the tradition continues to bring neighbors together while supporting local growers. I'm Thomas Cage.
0: Those anxious to enjoy the Blacksburg Aquatic Center may want to wait a few more days. Officials say they had to delay the opening schedule from Tuesday to Friday of this week due to an HVAC equipment failure. New River Valley News reports the facility will open at 7 a.m. each day during the period. The facility offers 6 lap lanes in a 25-yard swimming pool, a splash pool with a zero entry depth, a hot tub, and a sauna. I'm Rebecca Hughes.
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2: Jerry Falwell III is suing Liberty University in a dispute over pay and benefits. Falwell says he was fired without cause in 2021 after his father, Jerry Falwell Jr., was forced to resign his position at the university. Falwell says the university was supposed to keep paying his salary and benefits through 2030. He wants at least $1.75 million in damages for the alleged breach of contract and has requested a jury trial. An IT company is relocating its headquarters from Bethesda to Arlington. Virginia Governor Abigail Spanberger announced the pending relocation of Spatial Front Incorporated yesterday. The company will invest $6 million in a new campus in Crystal City and is expected to create 450 new jobs for that area. Loudoun County will offer free testing for sexually transmitted infections in June.
3: The free testing is from June 22nd to the 26th in observance of National HIV Testing Day on June 27th. The testing will be conducted at the Leesburg Health Clinic with waived charges for office visits during that week. Appointments are strongly recommended as walk-in availability will be limited. Thepatch.com reports that the county's health department typically provides confidential testing for various infections by appointment Monday through Friday. I'm Thomas Cage.
2: The White House says President Trump is pushing to lower drug prices for Americans. More from Mark Mayfield.
4: While speaking from the White House press room on Tuesday, Centers for Medicare and Medicaid Services Administrator Dr. Mevin

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2: I'm Rebecca Hughes.
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everyone, Chief Mike here again from the Galax Fire Department. Welcome to our favorite hunting season of the year. That's right, it's duck season. The Great Galax Duck Race is scheduled for Saturday, July 4th at 10 a.m. in beautiful downtown Galax. A truckload of rubber duckies, each with their very own number, will be dumped into Chestnut Creek. The ticket holder matching the number on the first duck to cross the finish line wins $1,000. The Great Galax Duck Race is just another fun fundraiser produced by the Galax Fire Department to further our mission of saving lives and property. 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
2: Appalachian Power is asking state regulators for permission to raise electric rates by more than $61 million per year. The utility says the increase is needed to help pay for improvements that strengthen the electric grid and ensure more reliable power delivery. The average residential power bill would go up $9 a month under the proposal. The State Corporation Commission is expected to rule on the request by January 15th. The man suspected in the 2024 disappearance of a Manassas Park woman is due back in court today. Mamta Koffelbot was reported missing nearly 2 years ago, and police believe her husband killed her and dismembered her body. Naresh Bhatt will appear in a Prince William County courtroom this morning, and his lawyers are expected to argue that he should be released on bond. His trial for murder and defiling a dead body is set to begin in October. Crops, connection, and community are found by many Richmond families making a Sunday trip to the Carytown Farmers Market.
3: At City Stadium, dozens of local farmers and small businesses are meeting customers face-to-face, building relationships, and sharing fresh local food. Founders Patrick and Rebecca Warner tell CBS 6 the market was created to give farmers a direct way to reach the community and keep that farm-to-table connection alive.
4: We're trying to create a farmer's market that is a real community space that will give people access to good food and healthy food and information where they can talk to the person who grew that food and is putting on their table.
3: With around 35 to 40 vendors each week, the tradition continues to bring neighbors together while supporting local growers. I'm Thomas Cage.
2: Those anxious to enjoy the Blacksburg Aquatic Center may want to wait a few more days. Officials say they had to delay the opening schedule from Tuesday to Friday of this week due to an HVAC equipment failure. New River Valley News reports the facility will open at 7 a.m. each day during the period. The facility offers 6 lap lanes in a 25-yard swimming pool, a splash pool with a zero entry depth, a hot tub, and a sauna. I'm Rebecca Hughes.
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3: Janice Juanita Bundy Moorhead, age 94, of Lambsburg, Virginia, passed away Sunday at her home. She survived by her son, Randall Moorhead, of Lambsburg, Virginia, sister, Jerlene Clyburn, of Tazewell, Virginia. Two grandchildren, several great-grandchildren, several great-great-grandchildren, several nieces and nephews. Funeral services will be held Wednesday at 1 o'clock in the Vaughn Gwynn Chapel. Burial will follow in the Phelps Memorial Cemetery. There'll be no visitation at the funeral home. The deceased again is Janice Juanita Bundy Moorhead, age 94, of Lambsburg, Virginia, passed away Sunday at her home. Joel Landon Hill, age 90, of Galax, Virginia, passed away Saturday in the Twin County Regional Hospital. Joel survived by his wife, Delina Surratt Hill, and daughter, Gail Cottle, son and daughter-in-law, Alan and Sherry Hill, along with three grandchildren and one great-grandson. Funeral services will be held Wednesday afternoon at 2 o'clock in the Fairlawn Church of Christ. Burial will follow in the church cemetery. The family will receive friends Wednesday from 12 until time for the funeral service at the Fairlawn Church of Christ. Vaughn Gwynn Funeral Home in charge of arrangements. The deceased again is Joel Landon Hill, age 90, of Galax, Virginia, passed away Saturday in the Twin County Regional Hospital. Glenn Colonel Roger Krotz, age 74, of Woodlawn, Virginia, passed away Monday in the Hillsville Health and Rehab Center. Glenn is survived by two sisters and brother-in-law, Mary Bailey, Pat and Chuck Edwards, three brothers and sisters-in-law, Earl Krotz and Michael and Kathy Krotz, Anthony and Tammy Krotz, all of Woodlawn, Virginia. Several nieces and nephews survive. Celebration of Life service will be held Thursday at 11 a.m. in the Vaughn Gwynn Chapel. There'll be no visitation at the funeral home. The deceased again, Glenn Colonel Roger Krotz, age 74, of Woodlawn, Virginia, passed away Monday in the Hillsville Health and Rehab Center. Thelma Genevieve Goad Edmonds, age 84, of Hillsville, passed away on Friday, May 29th, Waddell Nursing Home in Galax, Virginia. Survivors include her sons and daughters-in-law, Glenn and Jennifer Edmonds, and Thomas Edmonds and Elizabeth Becker. Siblings and spouse, Owen and Francis Goad and Nancy Beckley. Also, four grandchildren and three great-grandchildren survive. Funeral services will be held Friday, June the 5th, 11 a.m. in the Vaughn Gwynn McGrady Chapel. Burial will follow in the John Goad Cemetery. The family receive friends at the Vaughn Gwynn McGrady Chapel Friday, June 5th from 10 a.m. to 11 a.m. The deceased again, Thelma Genevieve Goad Edmonds, age 84, of Hillsville, passed away Friday, May 29th at the Waddell Nursing Home in Galax, Virginia.
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1: James Mitchell Mundy, better known as Mitch, age 67, a lifelong resident of Independence, Virginia, passed away Thursday, May 28th, at the Grayson Nursing and Rehab Center in Independence, Virginia. Mitch is survived by two sisters, Janet and Rick Tolbert of Independence, Virginia, Terry Price of Elk Creek, Virginia, sister-in-law Yvonne Mundy of Independence, Virginia, special Aunt Elaine Kirk of Independence, and several nieces and nephews. Several great nieces and nephews also survive. In lieu of flowers, memorial contributions may be made to the Independence Rescue Squad, Baywood Rescue Squad, or the Elk Creek Rescue Squad. In respect of Mitch's wishes, the family will have honored his request to grieve privately and respectfully. Request no food or flowers, please. Rain Sturtevant Funeral Home is serving the Mundy family. The deceased again is James Mitchell Mundy, better known as Mitch, age 67, a lifelong resident of Independence, Virginia, passed away Thursday, May 28th at the Grayson Nursing and Rehab Center in Independence, Virginia. James Tony Adams, age 69, of Independence, Virginia, passed away at the Nerva Valley Medical Center in Christiansburg, Virginia, May 30th, survived by his wife, Christine Adams, of the home, four daughters, Jeannie Hampton and Nathan, of Goodview, Virginia, Liz Talby and Scott of Galax, Virginia, Michelle Gunter and Derek of Elk Creek, Virginia, and Amy Blevins of Hillsville, Virginia. Two sons, Eric and Greg East, both of Greenfield, Wisconsin. Two sisters, Susie Anderson of Independence, Virginia, Janice Sapp and Kenneth of Elk Creek, Virginia. 11 grandchildren, 10 great-grandchildren, and several nieces and nephews also survive. Funeral services will be held Wednesday, June the 3rd, beginning at 2 p.m. at the Rain Sturtevant Funeral Home Chapel. The family received friends 1 hour prior to the funeral at the funeral home. Burial will follow in the Campbell Cemetery in Troutdale, Virginia. Rain Sturtevant Funeral Home in Independence is serving the Adams family. The deceased again, James Tony Adams, age 69, of Independence, Virginia, passed away at the New River Valley Medical Center, Christiansburg, Virginia, on May 30th.
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3: 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The fear of the Lord leads to long life. 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No, fearing the Lord means respecting Him, loving Him.

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1: 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And break the knob off. WCGX, the cat. Rockin' the Blue Ridge. 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
3: Searchers have recovered the body of a teen swimmer from the Roanoke River. The 15-year-old was reported missing at Piedmont Park yesterday morning. First responders from several jurisdictions were called to assist with the search, which ended yesterday afternoon with a recovery of the body. Investigators currently think the teen died from accidental drowning. Hurricane season safety is not just about power. Natural gas customers face extra risks before and after storms.
4: Virginia Natural Gas crews say storm recovery takes longer for their customers.
5: We'll have to come to every home that's affected by the outage, secure their meters, make sure that they're off, and then we'll make repairs to our facilities.
4: Donovan Jones with the Virginia Natural Gas tells WAVY families should leave gas service on during storms to keep pressure in the lines to prevent flooding damage. He also says if you smell the distinct rotten egg smell, contact them immediately and leave in case of a leak. For more tips, visit the utility's website. I'm Scott Kimbler.
3: A Virginia woman says she freaked out after she realized she won a $1 million prize on a scratch-off lottery ticket. The Virginia Lottery says the woman bought the $30 Winners Club ticket at a Wawa in Hampton. She chose to take the cash option, reducing her prize to $476,000 before taxes. A new three-part series titled Michael Jackson, The Verdict is streaming on Netflix today. Tammy Trujillo gives us a preview.
6: I was juror number 8. What has to be proven is beyond a reasonable doubt. Can you doubt that happened?
7: The docuseries examines the late pop star's 2003 child molestation charges, the 2005 trial, and the media frenzy surrounding it all. It features key courtroom figures, including jurors, witnesses, accusers, and defenders from both the prosecution and the defense. Jackson was acquitted on all counts.
3: I'm Rebecca Hughes.
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2: Officials claim there was no environmental impact after millions of gallons of untreated storm and wastewater entered the James River.
3: The Richmond Department of Public Utilities reported a malfunction in the city's wastewater treatment system during heavy rainfall on

0: For Southwest Airlines flights at Dulles Airport, there were only 3 daily Dulles flights, so the airline is ramping them into operations at Reagan National and BWI. Travelers who booked Southwest flights out of Dulles for tomorrow and beyond can rebook at the other two airports or request a refund. Employees affected by the move were given a chance to bid for open positions at other airports. Microsoft CEO Satya Nadella says the company's new data center in Wisconsin is a model for reducing impact on the environment. Mark Mayfield explains.
1: Speaking at Microsoft Build 2026, Nadella said the 315-acre facility, opened in 2025, will only use the same amount of water as a single restaurant would over the course of a year. The amount of water and electricity required to power AI data centers has been a focal point of protests against their construction in communities across the country. Nadella said the most important design criteria for a data center is getting permission from the community to build them.
0: I'm Rebecca Hughes.
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3: 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Maybe it's you. But you can't be that guy without a seatbelt. Buckle up so you can be there. A message from the Virginia DMV.
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0: So we also heard from Junior Walker and the All-Stars. Gotta hold on to this feeling. That's right. A good feeling. Dancing makes you feel good. That's right. And these songs make you feel good. Hopefully. That's what our goal is. Here on Beachin' with Betty. Welcome, welcome to another show. The third day of June on this Wednesday hump day already. Yeah, it's going by fast. We've got some sunshine. 65 degrees, current temperature reading here at the Cat Studios. May make it up to 74 with plenty of sunshine today with the winds north-northeast at 5 to 10 miles per hour. A clear sky tonight with a low of 51. And then your forecast for tomorrow, more sun and a high of 81 for your Thursday forecast. All right. And so right now we're about 65 degrees. Here in Galax, and we are welcoming you to the show today. The Embers, they're going to be in Roanoke, Virginia tomorrow night for that Party in Elmwood Park concert series that is going on all summer long. Started last week and continues this week with the Embers. 6 o'clock start. I think it's a $10 cover charge to get in there, but a bargain for sure to see all these great bands and to see the Embers tomorrow night in Roanoke, Virginia. And then you know what? They're coming to Stuart, Virginia next Thursday, June the 11th, as the Stuart, the 44th annual Stuart Beach Music Festival gets underway June 11th, 12th, and 13th. So go ahead and get those tickets if you haven't already. You can buy them online. 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Yeah. TheEmbersBand.net to find out where they're going to be. If you want to follow them around like I do. I can't wait to see them. It's going to be a great show for sure, wherever they're at, wherever they go. All right. 15 minutes after 12, you're beaching with Betty. Let's get back into music with a little Delbert McClinton. He's going to take us back to Louisiana.
1: Well, it's 3 o'clock in the morning, y'all. Oh, and I'm biding my time. I want you to give me two more, Mr. Waiter, because you know I got a whole lot on my mind.

Oh, yeah, it'd be nice to be right there right now, right? Sitting on the dock of the bay. Otis Redding right there for you. The Intruders before that was the Cowboys to Girls. The Impressions doing the First Impressions. And we started off with Delbert McClinton and Going Back to Louisiana here on Beachin' with Betty. Good afternoon. We're here every day, Monday through Thursday on WCGX at 12 noon to 1. Playing your favorites in Carolina Beach music, soul, R&B, and just some feel-good music to get you through your lunchtime hour. And hope we're making you feel good so far today. That sunshine is making me feel good. We're at 65, may make it up to 75 this afternoon. And it's June. Can you believe it? Already third day of June. I did have some sad news yesterday. We lost another great legend. Peabo Bryson has passed away at the age of 75. Passed away yesterday, but left us with a lot of great, great music, a great legacy, a great American songwriter and singer, Peabo Bryson. And we've got a little song right now he done for us back in the 80s that you might remember. This one right here from Peabo Bryson, as we remember him today.

You're Beaching with Betty here on WCGX, The Cat. Peabo Bryson, as we remember him today, he passed away yesterday at the age of 75 from complications of having a stroke, I believe, over the weekend. That's what I'd read. So Peabo Bryson, if you're ever in my arms again. We also lost Foster Silvers over the weekend, May 30th. He passed away at the age of 64. From battling cancer in hospice. He passed away on May 30th. He was born February 25th, 1962 in Memphis, Tennessee. And, of course, was a child prodigy and R&B singer who rose to fame with his family, the Silvers. And going to leave us with lots of great music as well. And we got one right now for you in remembrance of Foster Silvers. Here they are with that Boogie Fever.

Oh, yeah, Mike Taylor and the Holiday Band right there for you with Unchain My Heart. Love those guys, Holiday Band from Burlington, North Carolina. If you get a chance to see them, please do so. 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They're going to be in Randleman, North Carolina this Friday, June 5th, and they do have a new member. I think he's been there with them for a little while now. I haven't got to see them since they've added the new guy, but I've seen videos, and they sound great, and it looks great. So it looks like a great time with the Holiday Band. They'll be in Randleman, North Carolina, Friday night for a community concert. And then, let's see, in Burlington on June 30th, they're at the Best Western. And let's see, Eden, North Carolina, for the 4th of July, the Holiday Band will be performing and celebrating there at the high school, looks like, in Eden, North Carolina. And it looks like they're doing a concert in Wytheville, Virginia on June 5th, according to their schedule, part of their Independence Day celebration, June 5th in Wytheville, Virginia, for the Holiday Band. And they'll be coming up in Wilkesboro, August the 1st. And August 28th, they're back at the Blackman Amphitheater in Mount Airy, North Carolina. So check them out, theholidayband.com. Check them out on the Facebook, Mike Taylor. Great bunch of guys, great musicians, very talented, and it's a great show. And I can't wait to see them and see the new guy as well, so because the videos look great, and they look like they have a great time. So check them out sometime if you can, The Holiday Band. It is 12:45, 15 minutes before the hour of 1 o'clock. You're a B-Tune with Betty on WCGX, The Cap. And like I mentioned, the Blackman Amphitheater has three big shows for you this week. Starting tomorrow night, June the 4th, they've got Gary Louder and Smokin' Hot on the stage for Thursday, Too Much Sylvia for Friday, and the Connection Band for Saturday. All begins at 7:30 p.m. at the Blackman Amphitheater, Mount Airy, North Carolina. Check it out, surreyarts.org, or check them out on the Facebook page, Blackman Amphitheater. We got a couple of songs, one for you doing from Harold Smith, actually, when he was with the Midnight Alley Band, but Harold Smith is one of the Smokin' Hot team there. Gary Louder and Smokin' Hot, we got him doing Sooner or Later right now for you. And then after that, Too Much Sylvia is up, and they got the rhythm, and they'll be in Mount Airy on Friday night at the Blackman Amphitheater.

The Blackwater Band, There's No Stopping. That's right, There's No Stopping. The Blackwater Band, they're going to be in Pilot Mountain, North Carolina this Saturday, June 6th, for their Hot Night Hot Cars Cruise and events. They do them the first Saturday of every month through October, and they have free entertainment. They've got the Blackwater Band this month. I'll start around 3 o'clock with the cruise in on Main Street. You can they don't block it off, so you can ride up and down Main Street, but you can still see the cars parked along the sides and enjoy the music starting around 5:30. The cruising starts around 3, and they've got food vendors and all kinds of good stuff that's going on there. But it is a free event there in downtown Pilot Mountain. And this month they do have a bonus event that's going on Friday night with their Truck and Rat Rod show from 6:30 till 10, and they've got an 80s tribute band for their entertainment Friday night in Pilot Mountain. So go check it out. It's a very neat event and not too far away, and you'll enjoy it for sure. Bring you back on the cruising days. If you used to cruise town and stuff, it'll bring you some memories back for sure, and see some great cars and trucks and motorcycles and rat rods. It's hard telling what you'll see in Pilot Mountain on these cruise-in events, so try to make that this weekend if you can. And the Blackwater Band is also one of those bands that's going to be at the Summerfest in Eden, North Carolina. It is going to be August 12th through the 15th, and it'll be here before you know it. So get those tickets now, eventbrite.com, B-R-I-T-E. They've got over 15 bands for you during that time, August 12th through the 15th, including the Blackwater Band. The Entertainers are going to be there. The Tams are going to be there. The Embers are going to be there. The Chairman of the Board, the Band of Oz. Man, it's a great, great weekend there planned for Eden, North Carolina, at the Wright Memorial Event Center, Summerfest 2026, August 12th through the 15th. Check it out, eventbrite.com, for all the information, and get your tickets for sure. That's going to do it for me on this edition of Beachin' with Betty. Thank you so much for tuning my way today. Whatever you do, wherever you go, whoever you encounter, let's spread love and kindness to each and every person we meet and make this world a better place, one person at a time. May God bless you richly today.

0: as I leave you with the Mighty Mighty Tams. They're going to be there in that Eden Summerfest Beach Music Festival, and they're in Stuart next week, June the 13th. They'll be in Stuart, and then in August the 15th, or the 14th, they'll be in Eden. So there you go, the Tams. We got their latest right now for you. This is I Tried.
1: Roll it. Let's do this.

0: rocking the Blue Ridge. 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
2: Searchers have recovered the body of a teen swimmer from the Roanoke River. The 15-year-old was reported missing at Piedmont Park yesterday morning. First responders from several jurisdictions were called to assist with the search, which ended yesterday afternoon with a recovery of the body. Investigators currently think the teen died from accidental drowning. Hurricane season safety is not just about power. Natural gas customers face extra risks before and after storms.
3: Virginia Natural Gas crews say storm recovery takes longer for their customers.
4: We'll have to come to every home that's affected by the outage, secure their meters, make sure that they're off, and then we'll make repairs to our facilities.
3: Donovan Jones with the Virginia Natural Gas tells WAVY families should leave gas service on during storms to keep pressure in the lines to prevent flooding damage. He also says if you smell the distinct rotten egg smell, contact them immediately and leave in case of a leak. For more tips, visit the utility's website. I'm Scott Kimbler.

0: A Virginia woman says she freaked out after she realized she won a $1 million prize on a scratch-off lottery ticket. The Virginia Lottery says the woman bought the $30 Winners Club ticket at a Wawa in Hampton. She chose to take the cash option, reducing her prize to $476,000 before taxes. A new three-part series titled Michael Jackson, The Verdict is streaming on Netflix today. Tammy Trujillo gives us a preview.
1: I was juror number 8.
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0: including jurors, witnesses, accusers, and defenders from both the prosecution and the defense. Jackson was acquitted on all counts.
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1: Hello, everyone. Chief Mike here again with another segment of Chatting with the Chief. 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

0: 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Rayne Sturtevant Funeral Home in Independence bring you the obituary column, a program of funeral announcements of the day.
1: James Mitchell Mundy, better known as Mitch, age 67, a lifelong resident of Independence, Virginia, passed away Thursday, May 28th at the Grayson Nursing and Rehab Center in Independence, Virginia. Mitch is survived by two sisters, Janet and Rick Tolbert of Independence, Virginia, Terry Price of Elk Creek, Virginia, sister-in-law Yvonne Mundy of Independence, Virginia, special Aunt Elaine Kirk of Independence, and several nieces and nephews. Several great nieces and nephews also survive. In lieu of flowers, memorial contributions may be made to the Independence Rescue Squad, Baywood Rescue Squad, or the Elk Creek Rescue Squad. In respect of Mitch's wishes, the family will have honored his request to grieve privately and respectfully. Request no food or flowers, please. Rayne Sturtevant Funeral Home is serving the Mundy family. The deceased again is James Mitchell Mundy, better known as Mitch, age 67, a lifelong resident of Independence, Virginia, passed away Thursday, May 28th at the Grayson Nursing and Rehab Center in Independence, Virginia. James Tony Adams, age 69, of Independence, Virginia, passed away at the New River Valley Medical Center in Christiansburg, Virginia, May 30th. Survived by his wife, Christine Adams, of the home, four daughters, Jeannie Hampton and Nathan of Goodview, Virginia, Liz Talby and Scott of Galax, Virginia, Michelle Gunter and Derek of Elk Creek, Virginia, and Amy Blevins of Hillsville, Virginia. Two sons, Eric and Greg East, both of Greenville, Wisconsin. Two sisters, Susie Anderson of Independence, Virginia, Janice Sapp and Kenneth of Elk Creek, Virginia. 11 grandchildren, 10 great-grandchildren, and several nieces and nephews also survive. Funeral services will be held Wednesday, June the 3rd, beginning at 2 p.m. at the Rayne Sturtevant Funeral Home Chapel. The family received friends 1 hour prior to the funeral at the funeral home. Burial will follow in the Campbell Cemetery in Troutdale, Virginia. Rayne Sturtevant Funeral Home in Independence is serving the Adams family. The deceased again, James Tony Adams, age 69, of Independence, Virginia, passed away at the New River Valley Medical Center, Christiansburg, Virginia, on May 30th.
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2: Officials in Richmond say there was no environmental impact after a recent water system malfunction caused millions of untreated stormwater to enter the James River.
3: The Virginia Department of Health says the public should always avoid natural bodies of water for at least 3 days after it rains. During a recent rainstorm on May 25th, the city's wastewater treatment plant suffered a malfunction and released almost 2 million gallons of untreated water into the James. But officials with the city say there was no environmental impact during that release. The Department of Public Utilities says the system was restored shortly after the incident. I'm Rose Sierra Rivera.
2: Dozens of workers are out of the job in Lynchburg, but help is stepping in to get them back on track after Centra laid off about 90 employees this week. Tracy Bledow, executive director of the Central Virginia Workforce Board, says they're already helping people rebuild their resumes and search for new opportunities.
4: We are here to serve the public. We are here to serve job seekers and those that need help just getting connected to training or something that will give them a better skill.
2: She tells ABC 13 the goal is to keep those working in the region, connecting them with training and employers who still need their skills. Career counselors say walk-ins are welcome as impacted workers start looking for their next job. One of Virginia's biggest electric companies is asking the State Corporation Commission for a raise in residential rates. Appalachian Power has asked for an increase that would raise rates for customers by about $9 a month. The company says the raise would generate about $61.4 million in additional revenue for the year. They add the raise would help improve reliability and maintain service while managing rising operational costs. I'm Katie Gray.
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0: 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But you can't be that guy without a seatbelt. Buckle up so you can be there. A message from the Virginia DMV.
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1: 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And as always, stay tuned to this station for another segment of Chatting with the Chief.
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2: 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Richard Stelling has more.
3: Appalachian Power is asking state regulators for permission to raise electric rates by more than $61 million next year. The utility says the increase is needed to help pay for improvements that strengthen the electric grid.

0: grid and ensure more reliable power delivery. The average residential power bill would go up about $9 a month under the proposal. The State Corporation Commission is expected to rule on the request by January 15th.
1: Dozens of workers are out of the job in Lynchburg, but help is stepping in to get them back on track. Scott Kimbler reports.
2: After Central laid off about 90 employees this week, Tracy Blido, executive director of Central Virginia Workforce Board, says they're already helping people rebuild their resumes and search for new opportunities.
3: We are here to serve the public. We are here to serve job seekers and those that need help just getting connected to training or something that will give them a better skill.
2: She tells ABC 13 the goal is to keep those workers in the region, connecting them with training and employers who still need their skills. Career counselors say walk-ins are welcome as impacted workers start looking for their next job.
1: Governor Spansberger is adding to her cabinet as she appoints the state's next executive director of the lottery. Spansberger appointed Kevin Hall this week. Hall previously served as executive director of the lottery from 2018 to 2022. Hall released a statement saying that he was excited to return to the job he loves, adding that the Virginia Lottery has a simple mission to generate funding for Virginia's public schools. The Virginia Lottery also recently launched a new online platform, which includes sports betting and casino regulatory programs. I'm Katie Gray.
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3: Officials in Richmond say there was no environmental impact after a recent water system malfunction caused millions of untreated stormwater to enter the James River.
4: The Virginia Department of Health says the public should always avoid natural bodies of water for at least 3 days after it rains. During a recent rainstorm on May 25th, the city's wastewater treatment plant suffered a malfunction and released almost 2 million gallons of untreated water into the James. But officials with the city say there was no environmental impact during that release. The Department of Public Utilities says the system was restored shortly after the incident. I'm Rose Sierra Rivera.
3: Dozens of workers are out of the job in Lynchburg, but help is stepping in to get them back on track after Centra laid off about 90 employees this week. Tracy Bledow, executive director of the Central Virginia Workforce Board, says they're already helping people rebuild their resumes and search for new opportunities.
5: We are here to serve the public. We are here to serve job seekers and those that need help just getting connected to training or something that will give them a better skill.
3: She tells ABC 13 the goal is to keep those working in the region, connecting them with training and employers who still need their skills. Career counselors say walk-ins are welcome as impacted workers start looking for their next job. One of Virginia's biggest electric companies is asking the State Corporation Commission for a raise in residential rates. Appalachian Power has asked for an increase that would raise rates for customers by about $9 a month. The company says the raise would generate about $61.4 million in additional revenue for the year. They add the raise would help improve reliability and maintain service while managing rising operational costs. I'm Katie Gray.
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0: 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Buckling up can save you from long-term injury, or much worse. 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

everyone. Chief Mike here again from the Galax Fire Department. Welcome to our favorite hunting season of the year. That's right, it's duck season. The Great Galax Duck Race is scheduled for Saturday, July 4th at 10 a.m. in beautiful downtown Galax. A truckload of rubber duckies, each with their very own number, will be dumped into Chestnut Creek. The ticket holder matching the number on the first duck to cross the finish line wins

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2: Bills may be going up for Appalachian Power customers. Richard Stelling has more.
3: Appalachian Power is asking state regulators for permission to raise electric rates by more than $61 million next year. The utility says the increase is needed to help pay for improvements that strengthen the electric grid and ensure more reliable power delivery. The average residential power bill would go up about $9 a month under the proposal. The State Corporation Commission is expected to rule on the request by January 15th.
2: Dozens of workers are out of the job in Lynchburg, but help is stepping in to get them back on track. Scott Kimbler reports.
4: After Central laid off about 90 employees this week, Tracy Blido, executive director of Central Virginia Workforce Board, says they're already helping people rebuild their resumes and search for new opportunities.
5: We are here to serve the public. We are here to serve job seekers and those that need help just getting connected to training or something that will give them a better skill.
4: She tells ABC 13 the goal is to keep those workers in the region, connecting them with training and employers who still need their skills. Career counselors say walk-ins are welcome as impacted workers start looking for their next job.
2: Governor Spansberger is adding to her cabinet as she appoints the state's next executive director of the lottery. Spansberger appointed Kevin Hall this week. Hall previously served as executive director of the lottery from 2018 to 2022. Hall released a statement saying that he was excited to return to the job. He loves, adding that the Virginia Lottery has a simple mission,

0: to generate funding for Virginia's public schools. The Virginia Lottery also recently launched a new online platform, which includes sports betting and casino regulatory programs. I'm Katie Gray.
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2: We all know a guy with a truck. He's the one we call when we need a lift or a jump. Maybe it's you. But you can't be that guy without a seatbelt. Buckle up so you can be there. A message from the Virginia DMV.
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